you be content with the love I gave. Oh.

0: ticket, please. Lord, it looks like everybody's here. Hey, what's going on, man?
1: Yeah, she's at home.
0: Yeah, she's at home.

I've heard people say that too much of anything is not good for you, baby. But I don't know about that. There's many times that we've loved and we've shared love and made love. It doesn't seem to me like it's enough. It's just not enough, baby.

0: disrespect.
1: Wait a minute. 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Apparently you got the wrong number because I'm Tony's woman. His only woman, that is.
0: Well, obviously that's what he's been telling you, but I'm calling right now to formally introduce myself. My name is Fantasia.
1: Did you just say introduce yourself?

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That was my whole life. And this is all I ever wanted to do, sing.

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Mamá, papá. Mom, this one's for you.

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1: Thank you very much. 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

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When David Foster sent me The Color of My Love, yeah, I was ecstatic. 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

0: Catherine, merci beaucoup. 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
1: 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Apologize for the late start, but I find if I give people a little time to finish digest a new spin, then I have their undivided attention. 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But I guess just like me, you guys keep having Timothy to go over his time limit. 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Of course, I am your host, Angie, and this, you're listening to Fire 107.7 FM. Those of you listening via the Fire 107.7 FM radio link, good afternoon to you. Welcome to the broadcast. And those of you who are just jumping onto the Facebook and other social media platforms, good afternoon to you as well. And welcome to the broadcast. So, yesterday we were trying to get some insight into what prompted the Prime Minister to send Housing Minister Richard Frederick on administrative leave. Why is this important? Let me explain. So, Mr. Frederick was embroiled in an investigation. And obviously, it's an investigation of a criminal nature because it was being conducted by the Royal St. Lucia Police Force. According to Mr. Frederick, his home was surrounded, searched,
4: and he was detained by police on July 2nd, 2026. He further went on to say that his phone was confiscated, and he said that when he listened to the charges, that there was no way he was guilty and he wasn't worried. We learned from the police commissioner let me lay this out for you guys. So after that, inquiries were made of the Prime Minister, and he said implicitly that he was not going to remove Mr. Frederick from his ministerial position until he heard from the Commissioner of Police. He didn't say the Commissioner of Police, but he said until he heard the conclusion of the police investigation. Several persons in a country, in the opposition, concerned citizens, everyone tried to get the Prime Minister to do the honorable thing and relieve Mr. Frederick of his duties while the investigation was ongoing. According to the Prime Minister himself in a previous matter, when persons of public or persons who hold public office behave in a manner that is injurious to the public good, these individuals should no longer serve as public servants. These words came from the Prime Minister himself and not from anybody else. So it was quite concerning when persons tried to get the Prime Minister to put his money where his mouth is, and he absolutely refused. Then we heard from Commissioner of Police, Mr. Verngard, that the allegations against Mr. Frederick were unsustained. So, by all accounts, it seemed that Mr. Frederick had been cleared. Now, of course, unsustained allegations in an investigation that has no statute of limitations may simply be a stumbling block. But we don't know that. I mean, barring new evidence surfacing, excuse me, the investigation seems to be at a standstill. But Mr. Frederick said that he had been vindicated and he was slated to return to work on or around August 27th. That's when his leave, because he had been placed on vacation leave, that was the end of his leave officially. On August 31st, Prime Minister Philip J. Pierre came to the House of Parliament in a manner which just seemed off and made the announcement that Mr. Frederick, who had just finished a stint of vacation, was being placed or had been placed on administrative leave until further notice. Now, don't get me wrong, I don't have a problem with the Prime Minister making decisions when it comes to his the men and women under his purview. But fair is fair. And if you said that Mr. Frederick was subject to the completion of an investigation, you would not preempt the investigation, and you would act according to the investigation. If Mr. Frederick had been quote unquote cleared, or the charges against him were unsustained, or sorry, not charges, because he was never charged, the allegations against him were unsustained, why the change of heart? Why all in a sudden send the minister on leave? What new information have you gleaned that is now causing you to move in that direction? And we the public deserve to know. Because up until now, St. Lucia, we the taxpayers of this country have not been told the nature of the allegations against the minister. And if you ask me, it seems that to the naked eye or to the untrained eye, that the Prime Minister has gone from protecting Mr. Frederick in one instance and then condemning him in the next. Because you can say, when you refuse, you utterly refused after allegations were made to the police, the minister was detained, his home was searched, you steadfastly stood in his corner and you said, nobody's going to make me talk about this, let the police investigate afterwards, we will know. Meaning that you felt that the minister was that this was a baseless allegation. That is the impression that you gave. You gave the impression that this was all a misunderstanding and it would blow over. Despite all the public pressure from several members of society, I mean, several St. Lucians made their voices and their opinions heard about this. Concerned citizens wrote, called talk shows. The leader of the opposition wrote letters. And still, you refuse to relieve Mr. Frederick of his duties. Then, and this is very, very interesting, even after pictures of Mr. Frederick surfaced on social media in a compromising position, you stood steadfastly in his corner, refusing to budge, refusing to listen, refusing to hear anything against him. In every instance where Mr. Frederick overstepped, when he insulted members of the public, You turned a blind eye and a deaf ear. When he insulted professionals in civil society for speaking out again and sensitizing the public to certain matters of public interest, you pretended, even if it happened right there in front of you, you didn't hear, you didn't see, you didn't know. Everything Mr. Frederick has done or said, you have always pretended as if it was simply a political attack, and you have protected him implicitly. But after he's cleared by the police, or seemingly cleared by the police, all in a sudden, you're sending him on administrative leave. Why would you send someone on leave who supposedly has been cleared by the police? What is the reason for this change of heart? What new information has come to light that you are keeping from the public, which has triggered that kind of result? And it's a valid question, because I can just imagine some people saying, well, you know what? We wanted Frederick on leave because of the scandal, so take it, it's a win. But no, because there is too much left unsaid. There are too many things that we don't know. And I cannot forget the look on the Prime Minister's face when he makes the announcement that Mr. Frederick is going on leave. The Prime Minister looked scared to death. What was the Prime Minister so afraid of? We need to know, because maybe we should be afraid too. Maybe if we knew, we would be scared too. And then there are the new developments coming from the office of the Prime Minister. You see, there is talk that security around the office of the Prime Minister has been heightened exponentially. An observation was made by a civil servant, and this has me very, very intrigued. And I want to read to you this information that was sent to me, an account by a civil servant who works in the office of the Prime Minister. This individual, oh man, I had it on my phone. Okay. One moment. But I don't need to read it out. I can give you the gist of the information. So, it is being said that to access the office of the Prime Minister, to access the building, persons need to go through very strict security checks. And somebody actually cataloged all of these checks . The person said that they had to go through being searched, being the person was searched, their bag was searched, they were asked to take out everything in their pockets and put it in a box on the table. They were asked what their business was entering the building. The person had to go through a metal detector. These are security measures that, while they may seem normal for the office of the Prime Minister, but these security measures have never, we've never seen this level of heightened security at the office of the Prime Minister before. Now, some might say, well, that is actually the way it should be. And I'm inclined to agree. The Prime Minister holds the highest office in the land. He does need a certain amount of security. But guys, new measures are instituted or adopted through necessity. Things are done when they are needed. So, this is why I ask the question. Is there an imminent threat to the country's Prime Minister? That has caused this level of heightened security in the office of the Prime Minister? Because I recall quite vividly that Sir John Compton, God rest his soul, was never fond of walking around with bodyguards. I recall a story where a person said that Sir John had said to his security detail, go and do some patrols. The Prime Minister of St. Lucia has always had a security detail. He has bodyguards. They secure his home. And they walk with him, or they are with him at all times. But there has never been this level of heightened security around the Prime Minister before. So I ask the question, is there an imminent threat to the person of the Prime Minister of St. Lucia, which has resulted in extra security measures being taken at the office of the Prime Minister? And this is a question that requires an urgent answer, because the Prime Minister of our country excuse me, is one of the most important persons here. He holds the highest office in the land. Succeeded, or exceeded rather, only by the Governor General and if there is a credible threat to the person of the leader of the country, then citizens deserve to know. The Prime Minister did not look okay when he was making that statement about Richard Frederick. And I'm not here to speculate. I don't want to speculate about the well-being of the Prime Minister of the country. No citizen should be speculating about this. The Prime Minister is the leader of the country. We should know. We ought to know. We need to know if he is being threatened in any way. Now, I'm pretty sure this is something that the Commissioner of Police needs to tell us. We need to know about the health and well-being of our leader. We need to know if there is a credible threat that has elicited this kind of response. What is that threat? How serious is it? And what measures have been taken to secure the person of the Prime Minister? This should not be left up to speculation. Okay? The Prime Minister is the leader of the country, and he is the one who has been tasked with ensuring our best interests are served. His health and his well-being are a matter of national security and national concern. And I will ask the question. Because you see, as much as many people might have their reservations about the Prime Minister, he is the Prime Minister. He just won an election not too long ago. Whether you might not like the way he governs the country, but he is the man that the majority has chosen. if it is a regular, because this is unprecedented, and these are the things that the people need to know. If it is that these are simple measures Simple things that, you know, people, there is some sort of review or whatever, fine, but let us know. These are matters of national security and national significance. Is the Prime Minister okay? Is there a credible threat that warrants this type of unprecedented heightening of security in that building? We need to know. Because if this is just some whim or fancy, who's paying for it? We are. So we need to know how our money is being spent. I'm pretty sure the law enforcement officers listening to the broadcast might not agree that the public needs to know about the security plans of the Prime Minister. But you don't have to tell us every single detail. I'm pretty sure there is a way these things are done. If there is no imminent threat to the Prime Minister, and this is simply a routine heightening of his security, or there's some sort of review going on, security review, whatever. I'm not in a position to tell the Royal Central Police Force or the Ministry of National Security how to do their jobs. But what I am saying is, this type of heightened security the people need to be informed. And if it's just routine and there is no imminent threat and people are not changing strategy to ensure the safety of the Prime Minister, well, this is just some upgrade, then I'm pretty sure there is a way to tell the people of the country without compromising the safety and security of the Prime Minister or the cabinet. But to have people going through metal detectors, to have people searched, to have people state their business, empty their pockets, put everything on them out in a box so that it can be examined in the lobby of the Graham Luizzi building, this is cause for concern. So why the heightened security? Are these two things connected? Is the heightened security connected to the fact that the minister was sent on administrative leave after? That's the part that gets me. After he was seemingly cleared by police with no explanation as to why. Because if the Prime Minister had come on Monday and said that because of A reason or B reason or C reason, the ministry or the office of the prime minister or I have convened some sort of some sort of investigation, then we would have understood. But let's examine the facts. It's been over 2 months that these allegations have surfaced. If some sort of action had to be taken by the Prime Minister, the first thing he would have done would have been to take that action, right? Not wait until the police have cleared the minister, or so it would seem, and then you're taking this action. After the allegation was deemed unsustained, then you send him on administrative leave and say, this is to ensure that we have nothing to hide. Mr. Prime Minister, it does not make sense. It makes no sense. It does not add up. If this action was taken immediately, fine. But after letters were written, after the police were involved, the minister was detained by police and his home was searched. You didn't send him on administrative leave. His picture came out in compromising positions on social media. You didn't send him on administrative leave. Voice notes came out on social media in the minister's voice, making damning statements. He was not sent on administrative leave. But when the police seemingly cleared the minister, then you send him on administrative leave? Why? For what reason? Did new information come to light? Are we being forced into this position similar to the way it seems we are being forced to accept undesirables? From the United States. I say undesirables because the United States does not want them in their country. So, the more I think about this, and then simultaneously, we've been seeing heightened security around anywhere where the Prime Minister is present. Have you guys noticed that ever since this thing has been going on, whenever there is Parliament, the William Peter Boulevard is being cordoned off? Have you noticed that the riot squad was being called out during Parliament last time? What would prompt this type of response if not an imminent threat to the person of the Prime Minister? What is going on? What are we not being told? Now, I don't know about you guys, but I'm putting these pieces together and I'm not liking the picture that I am coming up with. Because I recall vividly the minister making a very suspect statement in the news. He said, and I quote, "I have a mountain of evidence in my phone about a lot of people." Why would the minister be needing a mountain of evidence in his phone? Why would he come to the news after, not before, after the police said that the allegations against him were unsustained? This would make sense if it was being done before the police cleared him, or the police said the allegations were unsustained. If the minister was currently sitting at custody suites or at Bodley Correctional Facility, twiddling his thumbs, trying to figure out how did I get here and what's going on with my life, excuse me, and then the Prime Minister comes out and says, replacing him on administrative leave so as to not interfere with justice. That makes sense, right? But all before the minister was cleared. Or is it that the Prime Minister was hoping for an excuse to fire the minister, but then the allegations were unsustained, so now he is thinking, if you want something done right, you do it yourself, and he has fired the minister in a roundabout way? What is going on? And I think these questions deserve to be answered. Because the Prime Minister told us in no uncertain terms, the minister would have to be dealt with by the police. He didn't say it like that, but I'm paraphrasing. Because he said nobody's going to make him talk about it. He said to the press, don't ask him any questions. He's not going to answer. Let the police deal with the investigation. So, Mr. Prime Minister, were you unhappy with the way the police handled the situation? Were they supposed to come up with a different result? This does not make sense. Now, I don't know about other people, but I don't like to speculate about these things. But things are supposed to make sense. And now, when there is cabinet, sorry, not cabinet, parliament, we're noticing that the William Peter Boulevard is cordoned off. The roads are cordoned off. There is heightened security. And now we are hearing about all of these extra security measures that are in place at the office of the Prime Minister. People who have worked in that building for years, civil servants, are being asked to go through those rigid checks. And nobody is telling us why. No announcement has been made that there will be new security measures implemented in government offices. Nothing of the sort. That's why I asked the question. Is there an imminent threat? Why is this happening? Does it have anything to do with the minister being placed on leave after the police have cleared him? St. Lucia, I'm laughing because it just makes... Do these people think we are fools? Do they think that we just see things and we just accept it? What is the rationale for placing the minister on leave now? Is there an investigation ongoing that we the public don't know about? Why the secrecy? If there is an investigation being conducted into the affairs of the St. Lucia Social Development Fund, the people have a right to know. But the Prime Minister never made mention of any investigation. He didn't say there was a forensic audit. He didn't say audits were being done or undertaken. He didn't say that anything was happening. He mentioned the word process. He mentioned not having anything to hide. He mentioned... What else did he say? He said that the minister would not be sitting in cabinet, so that way he would not influence any decision. But why only after the police have deemed the allegations not sustained? It does not make sense. It doesn't make sense. What is going on? And why aren't we being told conclusively or categorically? Let me use a word that these people love to use. It was the minister using this word first, but now I see the Prime Minister has adopted it. Why isn't the public being told categorically what is going on? We need to know. We need to know. Let me see if you guys agree with me. Somebody says here, maybe this heightened security measures were put in place in anticipation of the 6 U.S. deportees. Nah, I don't think so. I doubt. Somebody says, but Angie, we told you.

All I know, when someone spreads hate, it comes back to bite that person. Somebody says his chickens are coming home to roost. Another one says it's top secret because it's a national security threat and probably should not be out there in the public. They're probably doing a bunker like in the White House. LOL, they just start. Well, I don't know if they're building a bunker. But these security measures, although in other places, they might not seem out of place in the office of the Prime Minister. But this is St. Lucia, where our Prime Minister for so many years used to drive around in a beat up old Mitsubishi. What was it that the guy said? Mitsubishi? A beat up old Mitsubishi vehicle. No security. Walking among his people. This is St. Lucia, where we are happy, according to someone I know very well. We have no terrorists that I know of in St. Lucia. Are we under terrorist attack? Why would the Prime Minister need to all in a sudden heighten his security to that level? Normally, a Prime Minister has his bodyguard and they're with him 24 hours a day. The ministers have their bodyguards. They are with them 24 hours a day. This is usually sufficient to guarantee the security of our leaders. Why the new security measures since Mr. Frederick has been put, was sent on vacation and then placed on administrative leave? Questions for answers. Somebody says that is very sad. Another one says, if this is true, then why is there a threat to the Prime Minister? But we don't know if there's a threat. We're asking, is there a threat? We've never seen this level of heightened security at the office of the Prime Minister before. The office of the Prime Minister is where a pre-cabinet press briefing is held every single Monday. Except when there's no pre-cabinet press briefing. And I've attended a number of these briefings. And when you go there, before you enter that briefing room, you are searched and then you're sent into the room. But that is only when you get to the briefing room. Now we're hearing that these security measures are being implemented in the lobby. Now, it would make sense if the only offices operating out of the Graham Luizzi building was the office of the Prime Minister and the cabinet. But these offices only occupy the fifth floor. There are other public offices that are situated in that building, offices that are open to the public, like the land registry. Now you're telling me, if I want to go to the land registry or the Ministry of Planning, I have to be searched? Why? And somebody, the person who made this observation public, is a public servant.

0: officer of the court. And if this person's story is to be believed, there is an imminent threat. And when I heard this, immediately it clicked, because I had noticed that during the last sitting of Parliament, the William Peter Boulevard had been cordoned off. And that there was a heightened police presence in the city. In fact, my instructions are that the riot squad had been called out. Now, at the time, I passed it off as a joke and said, are they afraid that the people are going to come and protest against Mr. Frederick being in office? And I laughed. But when I put these two together, I am no longer laughing. What is going on? Somebody says here, heightened security normally comes with an imminent threat. Exactly. However, this level of security is costly also. Angie, they are using the don't ask, don't tell strategy. But that's exactly what I'm saying. If we are the ones, the taxpayers, we are the ones paying for these heightened security measures. And the Prime Minister is our leader. His well-being is a matter of public concern. If the Prime Minister is sick, we need to know. If the Prime Minister is hurt, we need to know. If the Prime Minister is facing some sort of imminent threat, we need to know. Of course, as the Prime Minister of the country, he needs to be protected. Nobody can argue with that. But is there an imminent threat? Is this why there has been heightened security around Parliament and heightened security at the office of the Prime Minister? What are we not being told? And how does this correlate with a minister being sent on administrative leave after, not before, not during, after the police come out and say allegations against him are not sustained? These are questions that we need to ask. Why send the minister on leave only after he was seemingly cleared by the police? What new information has come out that has prompted this response? And when the Prime Minister is being asked questions, although I must lament that the opportunities to ask these questions of national import were really squandered by the team of reporters that showed up at the pre-cabinet press briefing, because nobody saw it fit or found it necessary to ask this very important question. Why now? The minister was on social media with all his tiny dancer exposed to the public, and he was not placed on administrative leave. His home was searched, his phone confiscated, he was detained by police, he was not placed on administrative leave. Allegations left, right, and center. He was not placed on administrative leave. But the police comes out. They clear him, so to speak. They say, listen, we don't have enough information. The allegations are unsustained. And all in a sudden, he's being placed on leave now. And then we see all kinds of heightened security measures being implicated around the Prime Minister. Should we be concerned? We need to know if there is an imminent threat being faced by the leader of our country. We need to know. Somebody says here, keep up the good work. Another person says, Angie, remember he said no one was going to hold him hostage? Oh, well. Well, I guess no one but him. Because with so much heightened security, something must be wrong. There is something that we are not being told. Another person says, I remember that it was Shass who was bad for the alleged blockage of parliament when his administration was in office. Now the WPB is being blocked off, William Peter Boulevard, when they go to parliament and no one knows about it and all is fine with it. Oh, I remember the economy has no pulse, so people don't have reason to go to the William Peter Boulevard. We have a caller on the line. Good afternoon to you, caller. You are on the air.
1: Good afternoon, Angie. How are you?
0: I'm good. How are you?
1: I don't know if I'm having a good laugh or if sometimes you have to laugh it off. Angie, have you ever heard that John Compton, I will call some prime ministers, Terry Anthony, Stevenson King, short-lived. Anybody else who was prime minister, have you ever heard that they have people searching?
0: Nope.
1: Anyone entering the building that the office is at?
0: No, there's never these measures have never.
1: They probably feel you down, or you know, they would look at you. Your name, your number,
0: That would be asked, yes. But not take out your pockets, put everything in your pockets on a table or in a bin as if you're on the airport. You being searched with a wand, you know?
1: And with then a metal detector.
0: Yeah, no, the wand they use at the airport, the metal detector wand, yes.
1: You know what I'm saying, with a metal detector. Yeah.
0: And then you're asked what office you're going to, what are you going to do there? That has never been happened before.
1: JPS office is under some sort of threat.
0: That's what it seems like.
1: It's pretty obvious that Philip JPS' office is under some sort of threat. Now, who has threatened the Prime Minister? And if he's under threat, why hasn't he said something to the people of St. Lucia? So at least we know that we need to be on the lookout. Our Prime Minister's life is at risk, or whatever the situation is. Or is he just playing that he's so big bad John that the country cannot know what's going on, or no one's entitled as usual to not knowing what's going on? I saw a clipping of the Prime Minister, Angie.
0: Mm-hmm.
1: I didn't see everything. I didn't see. I have, with all of this going, there's so much going on. I have a country to run. I was thinking, but that's what leadership is.
0: Yeah.
1: There are times when you'll have a lot going on. You'll have COVID going on, people dying, hospitals being badgered with people coming in, ventilators needed, oxygen needed, nurses needed. There's a time when things go wrong and you still have to govern the country. You still have a country to run.
0: Mm-hmm.
1: There is also a time when I watch Alan Chastain ask certain members of his cabinet to step down, to resign, okay? To resign because of their body parts being shown on the internet or somebody having been questioned about the amount of money they had on them, although they were not over the threshold. And maybe part of that was under the pressure from our now Prime Minister and his crew.
0: Mm-hmm.
1: But we never saw Alan Chastain. The only time we saw Parliament blocked off,
0: mm-hmm.
1: parliamentary, that was during COVID.
0: But then there were heightened security measures everywhere during COVID. It was an island-wide response to the COVID-19 pandemic.
1: That's correct.
0: But there is no pandemic right now.
1: But when anybody was asked to resign, or because they weren't sent on vacation, or in indefinite vacation, or whatever this situation is that I'm hearing, as if I never heard Pierre said the man was on vacation indefinitely.
0: No, but, he said he was being sent on leave indefinitely until further notice. Well, he didn't use the word indefinitely, but he did say the minister was being placed on administrative leave until further notice.
1: Okay, so will there never be further notice that the minister will be on leave forever?
0: Well, I'm guessing.
1: Now, my thing is, when Alan had asked, when Ubaldus resigned, because he resigned on his own merit, according to him,
0: mm-hmm.
1: according to Ubaldus, he resigned because he thought he was compromising whatever the government.
0: And yeah.
1: Okay? So he resigned, he did the right thing, and he resigned. Was the Prime Minister's office was there heightened security?
0: Not that I am aware of.
1: Okay. When Jimmy Henry left, was there heightened security?
0: Not that I am aware of.
1: Okay. So that answers your question then. If you're a critical thinker, the only thing that's really going on here is that a minister was sent on, he was sent on leave, administrative leave, and then there's suddenly heightened security.
0: But now, that heightened security, and it dawned on me while I was talking about it, that it didn't just start now. And at the time, I was just laughing it off because I vividly recall the William Peter Boulevard being cordoned off during the last session of Parliament. Labrie Street, is it Labrie Street? That street that passes in front of the House of Parliament where the NH construction mm-hmm. is going on. That's Labrie Street, right?
1: Yeah.
0: Right.
1: Mm-hmm.
0: Upper Labrie Street had been cordoned off because of the construction. And even if there was no construction, that street during Parliament would not be cordoned off. There was no restrictions around the Parliament. In fact,
1: well,
0: Constitution Park is famous for persons standing around there listening to the proceedings of Parliament while it is going on. There are speakers outside for that reason. So why now, when this is going on with no explanation, the William Peter Boulevard is cordoned off and only ministers' vehicles are being allowed entry to go to the Parliament? And then because of NH, there was the cordoning off of Upper Library Street.
1: That's correct. Angie.
0: Mm-hmm.
1: I now believe it's pretty obvious that something, there's a threat, and I have to ask the question, everybody entering all government buildings on waterfront, are you being searched like that, or is it just the building houses the prime minister?
0: The reports that we heard only spoke of the Graham Luizzi building, which is the building that houses the office of the prime minister. Okay. And bear in mind, there are public offices that are open to the public housed in that same building. They've always been housed there, and there has never been any problem with people going in and out of that building. So what has changed now?
1: Wasn't the minister a junior minister in the prime minister's office?
0: Exactly.
1: Yeah, you tried it to keep him under your wing where you could see him. But all the time you think you're watching me watching you. That's all I can say about that one. But I'll tell you something.
0: Mm-hmm.
1: Angie, the same Philip J. Pierre, Ken Anthony, that the same people who called this man a criminal, a money launderer, a drug dealer. They gave him a few titles, didn't they?
0: Mm-hmm.
1: So the same people, is it Pierre? Was it Kenny Anthony who said he would not sit in a cabinet with a specific minister that he referred to as a criminal drug dealer, etc.?
0: Mm-hmm. In fact, I think he said he will not sit in any cabinet with any criminal.
1: That's
0: now, right. He never said who the criminal was, but it was implied.
1: And we realized he did not sit in the last cabinet.
0: He did not.
1: In the 2021 cabinet.
0: He did not.
1: And Pierre had pulled in two MPs from two independent, so-called independent candidates, right?
0: That's what we saw.
1: So, if we had to make sense, take sense out of nonsense, right?
0: Mm-hmm.
1: We can obviously come up with a scenario that the prime minister's office is under some sort of threat.
0: But if there's heightened security, that's what it means usually, because this is St. Lucia. I don't know of any terrorist attack ever happening on our soil. Do you? Have you ever heard of that? Have you ever heard of that kind of security being placed around anyone? Even the Governor General?
1: No.
0: So, something wrong. This is a Chinese situation. Something wrong.
1: But Pierre is shaking in his boots.
0: And we deserve to know what is wrong.
1: For the first, well, maybe not the first time this time, but for the very, well, it's the first time I've seen him and looking so...
0: He looked shaken.
1: Worn out.
0: Yes.
1: Shaken.
0: The man looks as if he has aged... The man looks as if he has aged 10 years in the past 3 days or 4 days.
1: Yes.
0: So we want to know what is going on.
1: We're not glad. We can say so because we can see the difference in how he looks. He's worn. He's tired. The man is saying... There's so much happening around. There's so much happening around or happening right now or whatever. I have a country to run. And I'm saying, but wait, are you a prime minister? If you're a prime minister, you think John Compton didn't have a lot of things happening around him, even when the banana strike that had happened and they tried to kill him in Bexar. Did John Compton come out frantically saying stuff like that?
0: Nope, not that I am aware of.
1: Okay. And they literally tried to kill him in Bexar. The people who were there, those who are alive, if they're still alive, will tell you.
0: My only concern...
1: Our John Compton Prime Minister had a narrow escape that day.
0: My concern is, if there is an imminent threat to the Prime Minister of the country... Why aren't the people of the country being told?
1: No, if there's an imminent threat, the person who's making the threat should have been arrested by now. Isn't that what happens when you threaten somebody's life?
0: Well, in a perfect world, yes. In St. Lucia, the allegations might just come up unsustained. You never know.
1: Let me tell you, when you cut, I will say it today, when you cut deals with the devil, that's what you get.
0: But I'm very concerned, though. I'm very concerned about this situation because the Prime Minister is the leader of the country. And if there is something wrong, then the people should be appraised of the situation. But thank you so much for that contribution, caller. Have a good
1: Just
0: afternoon.
1: Just listen, when you cut deals with the devil, expect to get devilish things.
0: Thank you for that.
1: Thank you, Andrew.
0: Yeah. Well, I don't know what deals they cut, but the people of the country need to know, is there an imminent threat? Because it feels like there's an imminent threat. Security is being heightened as though there were an imminent threat. What is going on? It's my job to ask the questions, and I will not shy away from asking them. Somebody says here, I remember that it was Shas who was bad for the alleged blockage of Parliament when his administration was in office. Now the William Peter Boulevard is being blocked off. When they go to Parliament, no one knows about it and it all is fine with it. Oh, I remember, the economy has no pulse, so people have no reason to go to the William Peter Boulevard. I don't know if that's the reason. Somebody says, is he being threatened? Or he thinks that he is threatened. Alan's bodyguard was taken away from him. That is true. And the usual suspects were still involved. because it was on the word of this minister that Alan's bodyguard was taken away by the same commissioner of police that came to see the allegations were unsustained. Is there a link? We do not know. Somebody says something must break, time will tell. Well, hopefully, whatever that breaks is not the prime minister. Somebody says, my lady, that's a trick. Don't let Pierre fool you. I hope it's a trick. Somebody says, is there a code red in St. Lucia? That's what we are trying to find out. Because everything is happening in a way that is very confusing. First, Mr. Prime Minister says, I'm not going to say anything until the police have concluded their investigation. The police come out, they say, allegation unsustained. Minister comes out, he says, hip hip hooray, I've been vindicated, I'll be back. Then we hear the minister say he needs more rest. Well, somebody said the minister needs more rest. But then we're told, the prime minister comes and he says, because of, he mentions a process, he's very unclear, very vague, but he insinuates that some sort of investigation or inquiry or some questions are being asked, something was happening. To this day, we don't know the nature of what is going on. We don't know if it's an investigation. We have a caller on the line. Good afternoon to you, caller. You are on the air.
2: How are you?
0: I'm good. Just dealing with a little asthma, but I'm okay.
2: They're coughing. Oof. You're not good. You want to be good.
0: Yeah. You see, there's some construction happening at my house, and whenever that happens, I don't know.
2: Okay.
0: So my asthma has been acting up, but hopefully I'm trying to keep it under control. The good thing is, instead of wheezing, I cough, so...
2: Oh, yeah.
0: I think I'm still on the good side.
2: Okay. Anyway.
0: Yeah.
2: Anyway, take something to clear your lungs or what have you. I won't stay long on that. But what I want to say, with the Prime Minister coming out with Richard Frederick, he sent him on vacation.
0: Right.
2: And then he came back. I believe the Prime Minister thought that things would go away. They dealt with the thing to me in a little way, not too serious, in their little friends.
0: Just among themselves, you
2: corner.
0: Mean.
2: Yeah. Voila. And thinking they'll send him out to vacation and coming in. We'll leave them. They like to talk, but that will go away.
0: Mm-hmm.
2: But then if the things are more serious than that, than he thought, now is the real McCoy. They send him on administrative leave. Voila, that's another thing.
0: Yeah.
2: You understand? So before, it was him and his little trying to help Frederick to stay and trying to... I don't know what to tell you, putting his sauces, curry, his all kind of things, trying to, 16-1.
0: Right, so what you're saying is you thought that they could have keep it, they were thinking that they could keep it under wraps.
2: Yes, we will forget things, you understand? And then Richard Frederick will come back and things will go as usual.
0: Mm-hmm.
2: But I believe, to me, things are not happening just like what the Prime Minister thought.
0: Right.
2: Things would have been. We will just talk and we will, and it will go. They are accustomed of talking. Let them talk. They will.
0: Right.
2: That will go.
0: That's over.
2: What he thought. But it didn't go how he thought. So
0: okay.
2: he had to go on administrative leave. That's what I
0: But think about the sequence of events, caller.
2: Yes.
0: First off, the Prime Minister told us that he's going to let the police handle this. So he said he's not going to make any statements. Don't even ask. You remember that?
2: That's true. That's yes. I did.
0: But then the police came out and the police said, we've done a thorough investigation.
2: Done.
0: And the allegation was not sustained.
2: Sustained. Yes. Yes. Yes.
0: So, when you hear that, what does it tell you? It tells you that the man has
2: that
0: been cleared, right?
2: Everything finished. The man is not guilty. He's coming back to work.
0: Well, not that he's not guilty, but we have nothing on him and we cannot proceed. There's nothing we can do.
2: If we have nothing on him, what that means? If we have nothing on him, that means he is not guilty.
0: Yeah, well, it doesn't mean he's not guilty, eh? That's not what it means. It means we can't do anything with him. Let the man go.
2: Okay.
0: Right?
2: Yeah.
0: So, you're telling me, after the police say, let the man go, you know, we have nothing on him.
2: On him.
0: You then come and send him on administrative leave. I'm sorry, I smell a rat.
2: Yeah.
0: What is going on here? Shouldn't the man be back at work, jumping up and down, popping his champagne? The man was getting ready to take people to court. The man was talking about he's not going to take. Yes, the man says he has a mountain of evidence. And here's the other thing that has me worried. This man went on the news and he said he has a mountain of evidence on his phone against a lot of people. Now, I don't know where he get that phone, if it's the FBI or the CIA or who that phone has been working for, but apparently this phone is an investigator because it has a mountain of evidence.
2: Yes.
0: And all in a sudden, we're seeing heightened security at the Prime Minister's office. We're seeing when there's Parliament, they're blocking off the boulevard and riot squad is being called out. We're seeing before you enter the Graham Luizzi building, they need to know who you are, where you're from, who's your family, who know you.
2: We should know what's going on. That's how it is in France, in all the French. We need to know what's going on. You understand?
0: Even though
2: I say it's not my prime minister, but he's the prime minister of Saint Lucia.
0: He is the leader of the country. And his well-being is a matter of national interest. So,
2: Listen.
0: If somebody has made a threat against the Prime Minister's life, I'm just saying. Some person come from where they come from and they've decided they don't like how Philip JPA looks, they don't like how he speaks, and they want to do something with him. We the people should know. We should be on alert. Listen, there's a threat. Somebody wants to harm the Prime Minister. Memsi nou pa ka claim li. Me se Prime Minister nou. Moun pa ka just vini si ak fè sa yo vle epi. You understand where I'm coming from, Paula?
2: I understood.
0: Right.
2: Listen, G. Listen. Remember all that hate against Alan Chasney?
0: I remember.
2: I never saw all that. Remember the man who went to near his home and said he... he bit in, he went to bit his pants. We don't know what would have happened. Alan said, I thought the man brought South. I never heard the Prime Minister Alan Chesney. They took away his bodyguard. Yeah. Remember?
0: Yes.
2: I never heard he cry. He told us what happened, as you said. We had to know.
0: Yeah.
2: He told us they took away his bodyguard, but he never cried about it. They never sent any patrol, any this to his office. The man always ruling calm. So I cannot understand now what happening to Philippe Jepier and why there's all that. He didn't say the people love him. 16-1.
0: Yes, he said he's the most loved, the most readied. Now,
2: so why could that happen?
0: Listen, I do not recall, and maybe I was too young, but I do not recall seeing Sir John with any bodyguard. The only thing I saw Sir John is his old beat-up Mitsubishi.
2: That's true. That's true. People might say it's a different epoch, but it wasn't different. Alan Compton had a challenge with this wicked Labour Party. You could remember?
0: Yes.
2: He had his challenge, and he decided to walk the streets of St. Lucia to go about his business without harm. So why now? What's the difference? But I cannot say what I really want to say. I'll keep it, but I want to say something, but I cannot say
0: yes,
2: what I really
0: want.
2: Yes,
0: because you have to be nice when you call the broadcast.
2: Yeah, I will be nice. Mm-hmm. I will be nice. Anyway, that's what I have to say. I'm listening to you. Very interesting topic. Ali, bye-bye, my G.
0: All right,
2: bye-bye. Me.
0: These are questions that we need to answer. I want to know if these two things are related. Somebody says the man is a Miss Tree. I've never heard of there being a Miss Tree in St. Lucia. I've heard of a massive tree. Somebody says, Angie, when we play with dogs, we get fleas. Another person says, isn't he well-loved? Who wants to hurt him? But that's what I want to know. That is what I want to know. Somebody says, that's to deter folks like you from stepping foot in the building. Now, why would they want to deter me from going in the building? I'm not going to go in the building until my case is done with, because I don't want to be accused of targeting anyone. Too many accusations have been leveled at me. I'm just avoiding this altogether. Somebody says, so why the sheep journalists don't ask those questions? Y'all see the changes, go through it and say nothing. We need a journalist school in St. Lucia because these children are doing the country a disservice. Somebody else is saying Sir John's era is different from today. Somebody says the call is low. Sorry about that. Another one says that's not the first time they closing William Peter Boulevard. Thinks that's the second or third time they are doing it. Somebody says the incident happened in Mabuya Kola, not Bexar. Another one says, Angie, leaders can be replaced. I am not concerned. Caller, you wrong for that. Another one says the man is expressing his love by sharing the burden of the scandals surrounding RF. He has made believe that he is a loving man, LOL. Another person says, Grandma said, if you play with puppies, you will get fleas. Another says, my popcorn is ready. Somebody says, good night, Angie. Qui reste, Monsieur Buizet? Bêtise. Lies alone. Well, I do not know. I wasn't the one who said the guy needed rest, you know. I'm simply repeating what his co-host said. Another person says, what PJP saw what he reap. Karma is rewarding him. Another person says the evidence is on Labour because they cannot do nothing with Mr. Shass. Another person says, I agree with you. Another is saying, the evil that man does, the evil that men do live with them. But guys, come on, you cannot tell me that your interest is not piqued. Okay? You cannot tell me that your interest is not piqued. The Prime Minister, this scandal has been going on for about 8 weeks. When it first popped onto social media and questions were being asked, immediately the Prime Minister walks into a room and says, point blank, don't ask me any questions. I'm not going to answer. We have a caller on the line. Good afternoon to you, caller. You are on the air.
3: Good afternoon to you, Ms. Angie, and good afternoon to all the hard talkers.
0: How are you?
3: And Festus.
0: We apparently you realize, caller, the Festus is they've gone into hibernation. I'm not seeing them. I'm not hearing them. I don't even know where they are. Are they still around?
3: I'm not sure, but just in case.
0: Remember, all of them were saying, "You all flubbos need to understand, Richard not going anywhere."
3: Yep.
0: But they didn't realize it was the Labour that was sending him places and not us.
3: Exactly. But so now, apparently, they cannot defend the indefensible.
0: Yeah, yeah. So, go ahead with your contribution, caller.
3: Well, I don't plan to say much about this, but I just want to say, start by saying, you know what they call a man?
0: Yes. I am a country girl, this after thing, all.
3: Yeah, exactly. That's what this thing is, you know. So,
0: caller, you think so? Because mung dashing is the best dashing, eh?
3: That's lago.
0: But who has changed by lie? I tell that lie. It's mung actual man say lago. Anyway.
3: No, that's from what I know. That we plan dashing in a lago, but that mung, that thing they have, Philip JP have going is a mung. And I call it that way because at first he tried to beat his chest, flap his wings, and kokiyoko, you know.
0: Yes.
3: It was the opposition who was making it a problem.
0: Yes.
3: A legal problem they have.
0: Deputy Prime Minister said at a pre-cabinet press briefing that they needed to ascertain if it was the majority of the public or just a small amount of people making a lot of noise. Mm-hmm.
3: Yep. Well, now it's a big group saying nothing.
0: Yes.
3: You know? So these guys... They set themselves on fire. Like I've been saying that for as far as I could remember, they're shooting themselves in the foot.
0: Mm-hmm.
3: So that man, leave them in the man. I understand the fact that we still have to discuss it and instigate, castigate, whatever people want to say.
0: Mm-hmm.
3: And within reason, because we are not getting information from them.
0: Yeah.
3: Everything for them is a secret because we are against them. You know?
0: Right. That's
3: so everything
0: means.
3: Is a secret. And I realize in all of this, I've not heard much from Miss Sarah.
0: I would think that Sarah is busy behind the scenes.
3: The scenes, right.
0: And
3: so she's not talking. She's not talking in up front, but
0: yeah.
3: I think she's doing what she's doing what she's supposed to do.
0: Right.
3: So I brought that up because that says a lot. I think that's really powerful.
0: Mm-hmm.
3: And the other thing I wanted to say is I agree with Ian. We should write the Prime Minister, especially now. Mm-hmm. This member is on indefinite administrative leave. So we do not know when this guy is going to come back. We need to know. How this guy, first of all, this guy is getting paid, how he's getting paid, what he's getting paid, or whatever it is that surrounds that.
0: Mm-hmm.
3: I think, and again, the way we should do it is in writing.
0: Mm-hmm.
3: Because apparently, based on the letter that came from the Prime Minister's office, it says it's only now they got, pretty much they were being communicated for that the letter from Joy's family. In that letter, they said only now. So apparently, if you don't write them or address them in a formal way, they will not acknowledge it. So when you write him, he cannot say he never got it. Hmm. So I think we should write him about that. Keep the pressure on. It's either he adapt or he break under pressure.
0: I think, caller, that the Prime Minister needs to explain to us why now. What new information have you received? Because I always believe in cause and effect. Everything happens for a reason. That's why things make sense. 8 weeks. This has been going on for 8 weeks.
3: Yep.
0: The Prime Minister adamantly refused to take action.
3: As usual.
0: After the police came and said the allegations are unsustained. Say a chalma vlevwe bugla la kaili. Mwen Richard Napoleplet Kotu. Because why would you do that?
3: Mwen Richard ni ala di kabay moun soufli.
0: Well. Ma kwa ikai kabay Prime Minister sa soufli because lani an shay.
3: Dile Prime Minister sa dile ya bien pe soufli. Well, why would you heighten security to that magnitude all of a sudden? All in a sudden?
0: Ah, finally, I've gotten the thing. Listen to this. Listen to this. If you guys think I'm joking.
3: Mm-hmm.
0: A civil servant acting as a bailiff for the court says he had to go through a harsh security check involving him putting his bag in a basket for inspection. Many by a larger sort,
3: yeah.
0: it keeps stopping. I don't know why it keeps stopping. But the guy had to put his bag in something for inspection. He had to walk through. I don't know what's going on with my phone, but it's not letting me read this out. It keeps stopping. The guy had to walk through a scanner. Listen, at podcasteries, you realize at podcasteries, we don't have all that security. The only thing missing in this check that the guy described, and the guy is a bailiff for the court. No, is a dog canine unit sniffing his crotch.
3: Yeah, because when I heard you started, I'm saying that, NG, that's what came to mind. It's like, is that building, is it the tunnel, pretty much, is there a plane waiting for you?
0: I don't, exactly.
3: Because that's what I know you're doing airport security. You take off your shoe,
0: empty his pockets, put your bag, walk through a thing, state your business. What are you doing here? Who are you? Where you from? Who's your family? Who know you? All of that.
3: An inch again, these guys make you crawl to pass through.
0: I'm surprised the guy didn't say he was sniffed by a canine unit. That's all that's missing. Was he going to take a plane? Is there a helipad at the top of the Graham Luizzi building? What is going on?
3: Angie.
0: Why all this heightened security? Is there an imminent threat? That coupled with the fact that during Parliament, the boulevard was cordoned off. Riot Squad was in Castries. What imminent threat is the Prime Minister safeguarding against? Because we need to know. Should the rest of us be on high alert?
3: We should. But at the same time, like you said, whether we accept PGP as the Prime Minister or not, that's the position he holds.
0: Yes.
3: His security matters.
0: Exactly. But
3: I think we need to let PGP knows that he cannot just utilize all the perks or the prestige of the position without the people knowing what's going on.
0: And I want to know if it is connected, one, to the mountain of evidence, and I want to know what mountain, because is it Piti Pitor? Is it Gopitor? Is it Peter Floor?
3: Is it Mount Jimmy?
0: Is it Mount Jimmy? Is it Mon La Sorcière? What mountain does he have on his phone? We deserve to know. And who is buried under that mountain? And is the mountain of evidence connected to these new security measures around the Prime Minister?
3: Yep, of course. I think my suspicions tells me that he's tied into it in some way. And he's trying to crawl out of it in a smart way. But certain things you cannot undo. Certain things you cannot hide from. And in all of what he's doing, he's just blocking one hole, according to him, blocking one hole to burst another one open. You know? Because every time he comes in and he says he or his, any of his attaches or moles or whatever, they come out to say something, they're only raising more suspicions. They only have to face more questions.
0: Caller, that should not be. We should know what is going on.
3: It should not be.
0: In our country. We should know what is going on in our country. This is our country.
3: Country.
0: And it cannot be.
3: Not to mention, we fund the bill.
0: Exactly. It cannot be that people just come in and do whatever they want.
3: Well, when you ask them a question, they try to chew you up like you're some kind of witty.
0: No. It cannot be.
3: It cannot be. It should not be. Angie, I agree. I think we should write him. Every little thing, write him.
0: Lamenukaifini.
3: Yeah, but apparently he wants us to get him vexed. Because if you don't want people to get you vexed, you do what you're supposed to do. And you do it in the way it's supposed to be done.
0: Okola, why you want to get the Prime Minister vexed, Kola?
3: For him to call elections at the very least.
0: You going up for elections, Kola?
3: Maybe I should.
0: What constituency, if you don't mind me asking? What constituency?
3: Sometimes you cannot get the one you want, so you take the whichever one's available.
0: You take the one you can get.
3: Against him.
0: Caller, don't quadruple me on my show. Have a good day.
3: Thanks to you today.
0: All right. Okay. Bye bye.
3: Yeah, bye bye.
0: But I think these questions deserving of answers. We need to know. Okay, now as much as we might laugh about things, but the Prime Minister's security is no joke. It is no joke. And you cannot have a situation where a Prime Minister is tightening security around him, and then the people don't know why. At the very least, we need to know how much this is costing us, the taxpayers of St. Lucia. Good afternoon to you, caller.
1: Good afternoon, Angie. Sorry, I have to call back. I just want to just share something with your listeners. And of course yourself, and you would know, but just to remind everybody. Angie, do you remember a certain lawyer for, well, I can say the name because she made the statements. Mrs. Bobray.
0: Mm-hmm.
1: when she was interviewed, and I think she

0: the clients, or I should say the complainants, went to make a report or some sort of something to the police. High-ranking officials told them or her that as soon as that report is done, that they need to get out, she needs to get them out of St. Lucia ASAP, or they need to get out of St. Lucia as soon as they make what file whatever report it was.
1: Mm-hmm. I recall the statement was made.
0: You recall that statement?
1: I do.
0: Exactly. Now, it is also alleged that the complainants were here, alleged, hearsay, mm-hmm. so I'm saying hearsay, that the complainants were on island not too long ago, and that they were guarded by, I think, lawmen.
1: Yes, I received the instructions to that effect as well.
0: However, some masked men with whatever they had, armed masked men, came to the place where these people were staying, but they were guarded by lawmen.
1: Mm-hmm. I recall
0: that being
1: said.
0: These are the same people that were told in the past, as soon as you make your report or whatever, you need to leave the country right away. And mm-hmm. they had to make that report and flee the country.
1: Mm-hmm.
0: Now they returned just recently, very recently, from my understanding. And they were, masked men came to where they were staying at allegedly, but they were protected by they were highly protected by lawmen.
1: Mm-hmm.
0: Okay.
1: Mm-hmm.
0: So my question is, who are these people protected against?
1: Well, I can say emphatically and categorically, it was not from me.
0: Okay, me too. Me three and four. I'm taking two positions.
1: Mm-hmm.
0: So, with all of this, who were these people asked? Why were these people asked to leave? People in high places, prominent places, ask that as soon as they make their report, leave St. Lucia, get out of that little country. So, who were these people asked? Who were these people? Who did they have to run away from? Who did they have to hide from? Do you understand what I'm saying?
1: Mm-hmm.
0: So the question remains, again to the Prime Minister, who are you protecting yourself against? Because in sort of two occasions, allegedly, well, not allegedly, according to what I heard or what was said, people made reports and they had, the complainants made reports and they had to run, leave, fly out of St. Lucia, vanish at that same moment. Not the next day, not the following, they vanish right after.
1: Mm-hmm.
0: And then they come back now for a short stint or whatever they came for. Well, I guess we can use our imaginations as to why they came in,
1: mm-hmm.
0: because that was very short. That was just short a little while ago.
1: Uh-huh.
0: Now, I read something on the internet, www have no bones.
1: Mm-hmm.
0: You know, no laws are on the internet. There are no laws on the internet, my friend. You can say what you want on the internet, nobody can take you on.
1: You think so?
0: There are no laws on the internet.
1: That is not true, Ekola.

0: That well, is there not there true.
1: I guess if you know each other, here you go. But so, I read something about a lady writing something saying, yes, and to the extent that her life, their life was threatened.
0: Mm.
1: That men or masked men or armed men or something was sent. I also saw some videos surfacing of what allegedly looks like the MP with a lot of Daja.
0: Hmm. Daja is gold color. Daja is gold. Daja is actually silver. Mm-hmm. Daja is silver. So.
1: Oh, really?
0: Mm-hmm.
1: Also, Liza then.
0: Okay.
1: A lot of money was being shown, mm-hmm. along with other packages and whatever. But that was www. That boy, that World Wide Web, not easy.
0: Hmm.
1: It's not easy at all.
0: I think maybe you should leave the World Wide Web alone, because or when you
1: NSDF money that day and all of that.
0: When you're on the www. Dot, maybe you should close your eyes, Gola, because Usamka wash hi bagai.
1: But it's not me alone that's seeing these things. I'm sure there are other people seeing
0: it. You don't know who see it. You don't know who see it.
1: A lot of people seeing it, not me alone. People even sharing it, not me. Eh? I see where it's shared and all of that. And I'm just like, okay. I just look. And I go, bloop. I go off it. I say me. I certain things, I'm not even sharing that because, boy, next thing they say is me. Anyway. So there's something else that bothers me as well. That's very serious, huh?
0: Mm-hmm.
1: So the Prime Minister said something about SSDF being cleared, and he said, then he changed his tone right away and said, it is to be cleared or whatever, but he made a funny statement to that extent.
0: Caller, if you have to, caller, let me tell you something, eh? I'm going to be very honest with you. The Prime Minister has a very great many tongues, and they are very interchangeable. Because do you recall during the election campaign?
1: Yes.
0: The Prime Minister was changing his tongue every 2 seconds during the 2021 election campaign.
1: Oh, definitely.
0: One time he said, all persons, and sometimes the tongue was being changed in the same paragraph, eh? And the famous one, the one that sticks out for me, the Prime Minister says, all persons who are making less than $4,000, they're not going to be required to pay income tax.
1: Oh, yes.
0: Then he explains why he's doing that. And then he says, remember, in the same paragraph, eh? Remember, all people making $4,000 or less. Now, that's two different words. So,
1: mm-hmm.
0: I think I will advise you, when you hear the Prime Minister using his tongue, do not put your tongue in his tongue, caller. Because the Prime Minister don't even know where his own tongue is. So please, do not put your tongue in the Prime Minister's tongue.
1: I don't want my tongue.
0: Because the Prime Minister, the Prime Minister was in the House of Parliament, and he was not alone. There were 17 MPs there. Well, 18, because, you know, there were 17 members of Parliament. There was the Speaker of the House, the Deputy Speaker of the House, the reporters in the House. The Prime Minister said government borrowed money from NIC. And not 2 seconds after he said that, the Leader of the Opposition stood on a point of order and said, on a point of order, the minister is misleading the House. We never borrowed money from NIC. And the Prime Minister said, the Prime Minister said, I didn't say you borrowed money. I say that's you right. borrow money. That's I say right. you used. So please, when you hear the Prime Minister using his tongue, I will advise you to not put your tongue in the Prime Minister's tongue. Please.
1: Well, let me tell you, on the safe side. I don't know what tongue the Prime Minister is using there, but you see, they taught us that there was something called the devil, and the devil comes to deceive, and the devil will make things nice and good-looking and sweet and tell you one thing now and another thing later and another thing later until you're so confused. And kerfuffled, as you say.
0: Yeah, you confounded, kerfuffled, and quite confused, yes.
1: I'm quite confused that you start doing the garbage the devil asks you to do.
0: Yeah.
1: And you, because the devil has fooled you so many times, so and you're listening so many. So I don't know what Bible the Prime Minister is reading, but I think he's reading the wrong Bible, because the things that comes out of his mouth is quite confusing. Yeah?
0: Mm-hmm.
1: But anyway, I wanted to say this. If the Prime Minister has sent the MP who's not directly responsible for SSDF on administrative leave, so that they could carry on with the investigation.
0: And again, you see why I tell you not to put your tongue in the Prime Minister's tongue? The Prime Minister never once mentioned
1: an investigation.
0: He said a process.
1: Okay.
0: He said to ensure that we're not hiding anything. He said all kinds of things, but the word investigation never crossed his lips.
1: So he sent the man on administrative leave to recruit himself and not to interfere with things. But he made
0: a very pointed statement.
1: Sorry about the noise.
0: He said,
1: I know that's about me.
0: He said the minister will not be sitting in cabinet to influence any cabinet decisions. What does that mean?
1: That's correct. Now listen to this, sir.
0: Mm-hmm.
1: Listen to this. To not influence cabinet decisions, and also that they didn't want any interference in clearing out whatever for SSDF, correct? Now, if the Prime Minister is looking into anything SSDF.
0: We don't know if he looking, we don't know if he watching.
1: No, but he did say SSDF.
0: But we don't know if he going to SSDF to borrow money. We don't even know. We have no idea what's going on.
1: If you're sending the man on administrative leave, the people who sign the checks, the SSDF checks and all of that, what are they still doing there?
0: We don't know.
1: The whole cabal supposed to go.
0: We don't know, caller. That's why I'm asking for clarity. That's why I'm asking the Prime Minister to tell us what exactly is going on at SSDF. And I'm asking him to tell us why he chose to send the minister on leave after he was cleared by the police. And why is he heightening security in his office and at Parliament?
1: Okay.
0: Now,
1: well,
0: I thought, maybe the Prime Minister believe that the people are going to protest. But that's what I was thinking. But when I look at it, if we're going to protest, it's not inside of the Graham Luizzi building we're going to protest.
1: Precisely.
0: So why is there are a lot of unanswered questions. So I'm asking all of these questions at once. I need clarity. Are these things related?
1: I don't even know if I should repeat that.
0: Please don't repeat it.
1: You don't want me to repeat it. I won't repeat it.
0: I think I'll
1: have to text it to you.
0: Mm-hmm.
1: Or we can probably talk about it. But I read something quite It was interesting. And it was something having to do with someone heightening security and stuff like that.
0: There is heightened security. But I want to know why.
1: I read something about this. I'll just give you a hint. I read something about two young ladies.
0: I didn't know anything about young ladies.
1: About two young ladies that were hired to do a specific... It's a book I was reading, yeah, that were hired to do a specific job.
0: Caller, stop right there. Close the book.
1: And I'm stopping here.
0: Close the book. Close the book. Thank you.
1: I just closed the book.
0: Thank you.
1: So anyway, people, let's just listen to what... If we go back to what Mrs. Flood Bobray had to say with reference to complainants for a certain case, then I think we'd have an idea as to what's really going on. But let's ask the Prime Minister. You're right in asking the Prime Minister, because we don't, like, he wants us to speculate. We don't want to speculate.
0: I don't want to speculate. This should not be a matter of speculation. This should be a matter of national security, and the people are being informed. I mean, you can say what you want about Dr. Kenny Anthony. He was not afraid to address the nation at no time. I remember I just read something about Dr. Kenny Anthony addressing the nation over allegations about Greinberg. So why is this Prime Minister? Why is this Prime Minister afraid to address the nation?
1: Why were the complainants afraid and they had to run out of solution? You see, I'm not telling people, I ain't giving people no, I can't answer the questions, but you know, I can sort of look at things around me and try and make sense of it. However, the Prime Minister must answer the questions. They tried to assassinate Trump some time ago, and they said, I don't know if it's a rubber bullet, eh? But a bullet grazes air. You heard that? Right. That made international news. They tried to assassinate, whenever they try anything on any world leader, any country leader, anything that's going on, it comes out on international news, it's being discussed, it's, you understand? Say, Lucia, on the other hand,
0: nothing is being discussed. Everything is left up to speculation, caller. Everything is left up to speculation. But I refuse to speculate about this.
1: The mountains of evidence. It is a question that we have to ask, not because we just want to know, but the MP came out and said to us, to everybody, I have a mountain, I have mountains of evidence in my phone, in that phone. If you had to put it out, it would be injurious to a lot of people. It would hurt a lot of people. So I'm asking as well, I'm asking the Prime Minister, do you know what the mountain evidence is, or what it says, or what it, because we are
0: no, we cannot ask the Prime Minister about the mountains of evidence. They're not in his phone. My issue is, I'm not going to ask the Prime Minister to speculate on other people's behavior. I don't believe that's fair, but I think the Prime Minister can tell us, one, why the change of heart. Why send the MP on leave after the allegations came back as unsustained by the police? One, two, why the heightened security around at the Graham Luizzi building and around Parliament, and three, are the two connected? I think it's fair for the Prime Minister to answer at least these questions, because we need to know.
1: I don't know why the Prime Minister
0: is there an,
1: stupid.
0: Is there an imminent threat? We need to know. But thank you for that.
1: And if there is, who's posing this threat on the Prime Minister?
0: Well, I don't know. Maybe he might not know. Maybe his friends, didn't they say that they are good friends with the Americans? Maybe the friends are telling him there's a threat. He might not know. He might not be able to answer that. But he can tell us why the heightened security. Is there an imminent threat? And why did he choose to send the MP on leave after, not before, after he had been cleared, seemingly, by the police?
1: Let me tell you, the Prime Minister doesn't even know the mountains, and I use the word mountain because they use it too, the mountains of unanswered questions that St. Lucians have for him that he refuses to answer. We need clarity on, and there are mountains.
0: Thank you for that, caller.
1: We want to know what's happening with the SSDF checks as well. Thank you, Andrew.
0: Yeah, thank you for that. Guys, our time is up. Let me just quickly go through the messages, the remaining messages. Somebody says here. Yes, call her. You are right. She even said she herself, she was asked to leave the country. Somebody else says, Angie, you remember that PJP and company paid Robert Linguist US $1 million to investigate Guy Joseph for fraud? That could not be justified. Remember, now investigation is going on that cannot be identified. Really, guys? Really? Sir John went anywhere in St. Lucia anytime with no bodyguard. When Kenny was entering a building, his bodyguards would go in the building first to make sure the building was secured. When PJP attends the UN meetings in New York, he's being protected by white men but doesn't like white people in St. Lucia for political reasons. Mess on steroids, confusion, secrecy, and political espionage. I don't know about the espionage part, but I know something wrong. Somebody says this is why he is fearful of a debate, his interchangeable tongue. He changes it so frequently that he doesn't even realize he is doing it. So you're saying the Prime Minister's tongue changes on instinct, caller? Okay, we have our final call for the day. Good afternoon to you, caller. You are on the air.
2: Angie, I'm very sorry for delaying your departure, you know, but I just wanted to...
0: That's fine.
2: An issue there. I wanted to just probe you a little bit there.
0: Mm-hmm.
2: I don't know, I was confused. I thought I heard the Prime Minister say there was an investigation, but during your conversation with your last caller, I listened to the clip again and I heard him say process.
0: Yes, he said process, but he never made mention of any investigation. Now, we don't know what the process is.
2: So what the process is, what he means by process.
0: Mm-hmm.
2: All right, so that's a question that we need to ask him. What does he mean by a process? When did that process start? Who's doing that process?
0: Mm-hmm.
2: And Angie, when did the minister say, I just want to get the timing on that. Mm-hmm. When did the minister say that his phone contained a mountain of evidence? When did he say that? Before the commissioner made his declaration or after?
0: After.
2: He said after the commissioner said that he was cleared,
0: mm-hmm.
2: he said his phone has a mountain of evidence.
0: Because he said he was able to clear himself because of the mountain of evidence that he has on his phone. And he went on to elucidate that he had a mountain of evidence against a lot of people in his phone.
2: He actually said that?
0: He said that on the news.
2: Those words?
0: Yes, those were his exact
2: words. Then my next question would be, is that the same phone that the police confiscated? Because if he had one phone or two phones, mm-hmm. the police would have taken both. Would you agree?
0: I agree. At least that's what they should have done. But like the Prime Minister said, it's not what you could I do or what you should I do. It's what you actually do.
2: nice one, Angie. Mm-hmm. You're learning. TV techniques.
0: Yes.
2: But, Angie, mm-hmm. if the police had those phones mm-hmm. and they went through it, not with a fine tooth comb, they went through it with a blower, a grinder, mm-hmm. a scrubber, mm-hmm. all kind of things. So then the police would have that mountain of evidence too, right?
0: We're hoping.
2: And the police brief the Prime Minister regularly, right?
0: Right. Are they supposed to? Again, we don't know.
2: Well, I know they brief him regularly.
0: Mm-hmm.
2: So, probably we answer our own questions, you know.
0: Maybe because...
2: We just not taking time.
0: Because, remember, you were there, Foster, when we asked about the heightened security before Parliament, and we were told that when we were asked why the boulevard was being cordoned off, you remember that?
2: Yes.
0: And we were told that it was for Parliament, and then you asked the question about the riot squad, and then the officer that was there just laughed and said it was because of Parliament. You recall that very well, right?
2: Right.
0: And then we're hearing reports now that the office of the Prime Minister, persons wishing to enter the Graham Luizi building where the office of the Prime Minister is situated, they're having to go through rigorous security checks. Persons are being asked to empty their pockets, empty their bags, take off their shoes. I don't know if their shoes were taken off, but walk through a scanner or a metal detector, state their business. And I know that you've been a law enforcement official for a number of years. Do you recall any such heightened security measures being put in place at that building ever before?
2: Never, Angie.
0: Right.
2: Angie, in my time at the force, the only place I entered and had to be checked was bodily correctional facility. For obvious reasons, because you know where you're going.
0: Right.
2: Not the quarter. When you have to go inside the administrative, the searching area where the prisoners enter.
0: Right.
2: Right. But never have I heard, and a bailiff being an officer of the court, from the court.
0: Yes, it was a bailiff who had been put through that kind of
2: thing. A bailiff, that is very unlikely that they would make the bailiff strip to his boxers.
0: The bailiff describes this, and the only thing missing in the description was a canine unit. Because am I wrong in asking, is there an imminent threat to the Prime Minister? Because aren't these measures put in place when there is a credible threat?
2: Can only be in place. those measures can only be in place if there is an imminent threat, or the Prime Minister have received, you know, a red alert, a yellow alert. Well, in this case, a red alert wouldn't be
0: so far off the mark.
2: A strange thing for you. A blue alert.
0: I don't know what alert it is, but something obviously is going on.
2: Boy, Angie, the people, the complainants, lastly, the caller mentioned the complainants. And she said certain things I am not privy to. I heard it from her for the first time. But I know that what I heard from the complainant was that they came down back to St. Lucia to further the investigation, to assist with the investigation. And when they were not informed, or they had conversation with the investigating officer up to a certain point, and the next thing they heard the pronouncement made by the commissioner,
0: right,
2: that the allegation was not sustained, and they heard that on social media. Nobody have contacted them since.
0: Wow.
2: And I believe you heard it from the lawyer herself.
0: Well, when I saw somebody called me and said that, and then I said, okay, let me contact the lawyer. And when I contacted the lawyer, she said, no, this is fake news, I have not heard this. But then afterwards, I was privy to the clip where the commissioner said this. So nobody informed these people.
2: But Angie, just to close, I want to say that in the true sense of accountability, Angie, the investigating officer of any matter, case, when they get to a point where they have reached a conclusion in the matter, they would inform the parties.
0: Right.
2: Now, I can tell you more so, it happens more in traffic, because in traffic, it's not like in a criminal case, where you arrest somebody and then you have them in custody and then you have to prefer a charge. They know they're arrested because you would arrest them after you have gathered all your evidence. So the next thing they know, that you're going to charge them. But in a traffic matter, if you're doing your investigation, for example, a collision, you would be taking statements from both parties after going through the scene and so on.
0: Right.
2: Take your measurements. And then when you are satisfied that the measurements, everything supports your recommendation, you can call one of the parties. And you tell him, Angie, based on my investigations, I find you at fault in the accident. You didn't stop at the red light, you didn't remain on your left side of the road, and so on and so on. So you're going to be the one I'm going to charge for careless driving.
0: Right.
2: And then you call the other party and you tell him who would be your witness at the court, or your complainant. And then you tell him, I've already informed based on my investigation, you are not at fault in the accident. The other driver is at fault. I've already informed him of that. So I'm going to prefer charges by so-and-so. You'll get a summons, whatever, but you will be the complainant in the matter.
0: Right.
2: So the investigating officer would liaise with the complainant and possibly even the defendant, because sometimes the defendant and you have a good rapport, you will not be against the man because he's a defendant. You'll call him the same way because you have his number and tell him, listen, Chief, you wrong in the accident, you know, because of so and so and so, you will get a summons by in a week or so.
0: All right.
2: That's how you follow up. And as an investigator and as a supervisor, you can you encourage your investigators to give an update to your complainants, to your parties in a case.
0: Mm-hmm.
2: Because sometimes the people come to the station and they don't meet the investigator.
0: Mm-hmm.
2: And the supervisor is the one they meet all the time. Mm-hmm. Okay? So then if the supervisor knows that an investigation is going on and the investigator is reached that point already, you'd say, oh yes, I had a conversation with him, you know, you'll get a summons. I have the file, the recommendations are so and so, and I agree with the recommendation. Just what the commissioner said there. Mm-hmm. You can tell somebody that if you agree and if you have the person file and it makes sense to you. If you know what you're saying, if you know what you're saying.
0: Right.
2: All right?
0: Because if you don't know what you're saying, you should just shut up.
2: So, boy, interesting days ahead, Angie. I just thought your last female caller really got me thinking. Now, before I forget that, I'll even put it on paper. Mm-hmm. So that I won't forget it.
0: But one thing about you, you'd like to make notes, eh?
2: Boy, let me tell you, Angie, I have reports. I have boxes and boxes of reports there from my work, you know.
0: Mm-hmm.
2: I ain't playing by that. But when I tell you something, I can go back 20 years and get a report that I wrote on something, you know.
0: Wow.
2: All right, so people don't challenge me when I say things, huh? But anyway, it was a good program. I enjoyed every caller and nice human.
0: But I really think these questions need to be answered, because if there is an imminent, and a good thing I have you here, Foster. If there's a credible threat against the Prime Minister, in your professional opinion, should the people of the country be informed?
2: Of course, I mean the Prime Minister or whoever is making that announcement won't go into fine print of it, but he can see that so-and-so measures as of today,
0: right,
2: the new protocol would be so-and-so, you know?
0: Right.
2: If you come in there, don't come with jeans, come with skirt, so they can check under your skirt. You know, I just been joking, but I think somebody can make
0: yeah, because they can say, because that's what I'm thinking, if you're putting in new security protocols
2: measures, yeah,
0: or measures, the public needs to be informed, because that building does not hold only the office of the Prime Minister. There are other offices open to the public that operate from that building. So yeah, it's not untoward to
2: and
0: see.
2: And the High Court doesn't even have that. The High Court, where all the criminals go in to answer the case, they even have all of that.
0: Exactly. So I'm because I wanted to be sure that I wasn't imagining things.
2: Angie, I recall at one point in time,
0: mm-hmm,
2: there were some security measures like that at waterfront, you know.
0: Mm-hmm.
2: And you know who was the minister in charge of the police and home affairs at that time?
0: Who?
2: And which administration was in power? Guess.
0: SLP?
2: Yes. And who was the minister in charge of the police?
0: I don't know.
2: You can't remember?
0: No.
2: Mr. Lacobinie.
0: Oh.
2: There were persons in SSU uniform posted in front and behind the building. I've never seen that in St. Lucia before. And that's a fact, I'm telling you there. That's the first time I've seen that. And now that I'm in that new measure, it just made me realize it's the same people. Those things only happen when certain people are in government.
0: But look at the timing, though. Look at the timing. The prime minister sends the minister on leave after, not before, after the police deem the investigation stalled because the allegations are unsustained. The if you wanted to send the minister, that's the time the
2: minister made a statement too, after the commissioner, that he have a mountain, a pile of evidence also.
0: Well, yeah, because he said he was so able to, he was able to clear himself because of that mountain of evidence. That's what he said.
2: Yeah.
0: I think I need to go back and listen to the minister again. And maybe if I can find the clip, maybe play it so that we know I don't like speculating, because sometimes you're speculating and you might misunderstand something, and I like to get my information straight from the horse's mouth. Foster, thank you so much for your contribution. We'll keep in touch.
2: No problem.
0: Don't forget, you have an open invitation this week, because we have matters to discuss.
2: Yes, yes. Hopefully, Friday, God willing.
0: Wonderful, wonderful. Thank you.
2: Yes, okay. All right. Bye-bye. Take care.
0: Yeah. I'm so happy that Foster chose to call, because I really wanted to know. Sometimes you say things and it doesn't make sense based on practicality, but of course I'm thinking, if there are new security protocols, the public needs to be informed. We need to know what we're dealing with. We need to understand what's going on. But I guess this only works in a perfect world where there is accountability and transparency, and we all know the lack thereof in this country. Let me just finish quickly with these comments. Somebody says, I remember that one was strong. I have never heard a PM lie so openly like PGP. Somebody says, and you remember when Hilaya said, who is Hilaya? Said that SLP removed the barrier around the parliament, that this was democracy at its best. Why is the barrier around the same building? Is democracy being aborted or is it replaced? Well, there is not a barrier around the parliament. Not that I've seen. What I have seen is the entire William Peter Boulevard being cordoned off. And when we inquired, and I'm very happy that day Foster was present, because he inquired as to why, and he was told it was because of Parliament. Somebody says, hair. Well said, my dear. They are jealous of our white man. That one said, remember Tommy said that is the escalated crime zone. Yes, Tommy Descott did say the escalated crime zone in St. Lucia seems to be the top floor, the fifth floor of the Graham Louisie building. Powerful words. Somebody says he has evidence of corruption against Alan Shastney and Guy Joseph, showing white papers. Where is this evidence? Somebody says process to clear. I don't know what that means. Somebody says he said that on his show, not on news, Angie. Ah, okay. But I heard it from somewhere else. Somebody says the PM's office is now an airport checkout. Do they do cavity searches too? I don't know about that one. And I am not going to go there in order to find out. Somebody says, all you St. Lucians should have made him make the evidence available to the public. Somebody says, yes, the Labours were rejoicing, saying that Flubbo was lying on the man. Now, from the time they heard that he was sent on administrative leave, most of them have disappeared and are waiting for the outcome. Somebody says, wasn't there a threat about the Prime Minister of Trinidad and wasn't it on the news? Yes, it was. Somebody says, yes, there was, and the threat was arrested and detained. So, guys, we don't know. We're in the dark completely about so many things in this country. One, we don't know why the Prime Minister chose to send the minister on administrative leave after he was cleared by police. Two, we don't know what is going on at SSDF, meaning we don't know if there's an investigation. We don't know if there's an audit. We don't know if there is a meeting taking place. We have no idea because the Prime Minister said process, and we don't know what the process entails, and we don't know what kind of process it is. So these are questions that we need answered. Two, we don't know why there are so many heightened security measures being implemented at the office of the Prime Minister. We don't know if these indicate that there is an imminent threat against the Prime Minister or his cabinet. We don't know why these heightened security measures are being implemented when there is Parliament. And we don't know why. And we are just simply lost. But I'm appealing to the Prime Minister. Please do not leave these important matters of national interest and national security to speculation. Because people are likely to speculate that the two things are linked. That these heightened security measures are linked to your sudden need to send the minister on administrative leave after he was cleared by police. People are likely to speculate that there is an imminent threat and these two are related. So please, Mr. Prime Minister, don't leave it up to speculation. Please come to the public. Please let us know what is going on. If there are new security measures and new protocols, let us know so we don't speculate and we don't think the wrong thing. If there is an imminent threat against you, you are the leader of our country. We may not like you, but we will stand by you. But we need to know what is going on. Again, you promised accountability, transparency, truth, and integrity. And we just want you to deliver on your promise. Guys, thank you so much for staying with me and listening to all of these things and going down a rabbit hole with me, I guess. See you guys back here, same time, same place. And I'm going to try to get this clip so we know what is going on with this mountain of evidence and what it tells us. Thank you so much for joining me here on Hard Talk, where we discuss the issues that matter. Have a wonderful evening, guys. Bye-bye.
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